0: All right, friends, it's almost time for She-Rox to put on our cold cream and our night hats and sip some chamomile tea. But until then, we're going to back announce and also remind you that we'll have this playlist up shortly on Instagram, or you can just go to kxlu.com, maybe check out some re-airs, what have you. But what have you just heard?
1: We just heard Beth Torrance with I've Got a Record, Karen Salikath Jamali with Mary's Song, Tear with Little Dreamer, Shonen Knife with Get the Wow, L7 with One More Thing, Downtown Boys, The City Begins, Linnea's Garden, Sell Your Love, The Casual Dots, Gypsum Mortar, and Boyhood with Loner.
0: That was a set. That was good.
1: Good.
0: All right. I think we've got one more song left.
1: Yay.
0: All right. Should we do Bobby Gentry or should we do Yoko Ono?
1: I don't want to choose.
0: I know. Those are like, I don't want to choose between those two giants.
1: Flip a coin.
0: I don't know. I think it was just Bobby Gentry's birthday.
1: Okay.
0: But maybe we'll play Yoko next week. All right. KXLU, Los Angeles, She-Rox.

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It is the home of your Loyola Marymount University Lions this week and next week. It is also the home of the Los Angeles Rams, so get out there and ram them. And it's us broadcasting music that you might not hear anywhere else, right here on the left end of the dial at 88.9 FM KXLU Los Angeles. It is a Wednesday. It is between the hours of 8 p.m. and 9 p.m., which means that you are in tune to a live edition of Prol Art Threat here on KXLU Los Angeles. Lucky for all of us, I am here this week. I am your DJ. My name is Kyle Art Threat. It's nice to meet you. If we're already acquainted, hi again. And we're playing Prol Art Threat music and, you know, feeling the flow, as it were. That was The Drop Science with Backstage. Right before that, Reflector did Ann Geddes Is My Hero. Quicksand before that with Die Alone with the 7-inch that came out before their first album. That was From the Stacks, the sneak preview. Every week we do a sneak preview on Instagram. The handle is at Kyle Art Threat, KYLEART. THREAT. Nice little sneak preview of a song from the Stacks that we'll play during the show. Also, you'll know a song from the show. You'll be able to see the playlist for the show after the fact, and you'll get to see where I might be doing cool stuff around town, KXLU related and non-KXLU related. So go ahead, ask questions there. I have time. What else am I up to? So go ahead, at Kyle Art Threat on Instagram. So Drop Science, Reflector, Quicksand. Right before that, Wicked Truth did Take a Chance. Tappy Mon did Sugar Stone. Sammy Birdson in there with News Background. And starting off tonight's program for our side of the set, Blade Masters did Live by the Blade. I believe right before that was some nice Bobby Gentry, as provided by the She Rocks ladies. They did a good show tonight. They're mildly interested in this show as well, which is nice. And it was nice to hear that intern Christina went to the Warped Tour this past weekend. It sounded like fun. I caught a little bit of it. And I don't want to call them alumni, but KXLU faves Jimmy Eat World were there. They played Bleed American, and they rocked it. And might I say, Jim Adkins, frontman for Jimmy Eat World, he knows how to hydrate. He knows how to moisturize. Speaking from personal experience, I red light my face at least 3 times a week. I have nothing on Jim Adkins. That man looks amazing. They are coming up. They are going to play the Hollywood Bowl in November. So if you like Jimmy Eat World and Bleed American, they're doing a 25-year for that album. But it's important to note that on July 23rd, 1996, which makes me feel super old, 30 years ago, this very week, Static Prevails came out in stores, which was their first album, their first full-length. Released on Capitol. And that's a good album. It was all over the place. It was a KXLU favorite. Got played on this radio station all the time. And, between a Warped Tour, a Jimmy Eat World watching Live Fest, it's making me a little bit wistful, shall we say. So I'm going to play the song off of Static Prevails that I used to play all the time when I started on this here very little baby radio station KXLU.
episode 4, and from there we'll play some more stuff. Trilogy will come up at 9 o'clock, but until then, let's get as much Prol Art Threat music in as we can. Thank you for listening to KXLU. My name is Kyle Art Threat. KXLU Los Angeles, 88.9 FM. 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

0: So coming into the break, we were listening to the sensational Williams Brothers with This Old World.
1: The sensational Williams Brothers, who were formerly the Little Williams Brothers. I guess they grew up into the sensational. That was cut in 72. I think they were from Mississippi. They certainly did some foreshadowing with This World is in a Sad Condition. That's a beautiful, beautiful, beautiful track.
0: So before This Old World, we were listening to I'm Tired, My Soul Needs Resting by Brother James Anderson.
1: This track was kind of interesting because it was cut at the Sun Studio in 1962. I forget his first name, but Phillips was a big fan of who owned the Sun Studios of gospel music. So I think he really believed in branching out. And so it's kind of a rare gospel track on Sun from 1962. Have any of you guys ever got to go to the Sun Studios? They kept it just like it was.
0: Yes, I did get to go.
1: Did you get to go?
0: Yeah. And it is cool. It is a time capsule. And it is great because of that.
1: Yeah.
0: Everything was designed so much better back in the day.
1: So that track was cut right there in Memphis.
0: Well, you know, it's one of those like, well, if it's not broken, don't fix it. that was a great day because I got to go to Sun Studios and then I got to go to the Rendezvous for ribs. The dry rub is exceptional. Back to the music, because I can talk about ribs all day, as you guys know. Don't get me sidetracked there. Before Brother James Anderson, I'm Tired, My Soul Needs Resting, we are listening to Supreme Jubilees with Coming Through the Years.
1: I don't know much about them, but oddly enough, I think they're from Fresno, California. It's a very beautiful track again. I really just love that track, Coming Through the Years.
0: So preceding that, we were listening to Psalms of Grace. I've Been in the Storm was the name of that song.
1: All I can tell you about them is that that's their only LP. Some of this information, some of these groups are so obscure that there's nothing written nothing written about them.
2: And then the name of the album is Time is Winding Up, which is, that's pretty bleak.
1: Well, it kind of fits the day.
2: Yes, it does.
1: Yeah.
0: So before I've Been in the Storm, we were listening to Trouble in My Way by the Swan Silvertones.
1: The Swan Silvertones, there is a lot of information. That was from 1959. Claude Jeter was this fantastic falsetto voice out of that group. I'm not sure if he's on this LP, but they were, I feel like this, they were just the Silvertones, and then they got sponsored by Swan Bakeries, so they became the Swan Silvertones.
2: Nice.
1: But it sounds a lot more elegant, like they were the Swan Silvertones, but then I found out it was just the bakery that they just added the name because they were sponsoring them.
3: Wow. I wonder if they got danishes and dinner rolls whenever they wanted.
1: Yeah. Well, we can get to the bottom of that.
0: Don't get any ideas, Cyrano. I know that it's going to be Swan Cyrano if this deal still holds through to today with that bakery.
3: Promotional considerations paid for by the following. Swan Bakery.
1: Yes.
3: Well, and I have to say, too, Trouble in My Way was such a great kind of foot stomping, hand clapping, rave up of a song. Wonderful, wonderful stuff. If that doesn't put a smile on your face, even now, even in these times, then you really are deep, deep, deep down in the dumps.
4: Yeah, you need this.
1: You're going to have to listen to another 7 hours of our show.
4: Yeah. We'll get you there. We'll get you.
0: So prior to the Swan Silvertones, we were listening to Friendly Brothers. You Can't Even Thumb a Ride.
3: Were they sponsored by Friendly Ice Cream?
1: No, they were just really friendly brothers with the last name Friendly.
3: Okay.
1: From what I understand. All they know is that they were, I think, from Alabama, and that that came out in 1959. I think there's a line in there, don't get stuck in a Georgia snare. Mm. And I think I don't know if it's not bears, there's a trap, a snare trap that catches
5: a certain animal in Georgia, but I think that's what the reference was. It's very obscure, but, and maybe not necessary, but I liked that comment. George, don't get caught in a Georgia snare.
3: Yeah. That's got a lot of dark implications there.
0: Yeah, I was thinking, like, that's a really bad, like, rural highway patrol situation.
2: Yeah, right.
5: Yeah, you know, you can't even thumb a ride.
3: No.
5: That's how tough things are.
0: So before Friendly Brothers, we started off the set with Sister Rosetta Tharpe, Strange Things Happening.
3: Ooh, that was a good one.
5: She also was like a one-of-a-kind life force. There's some fantastic footage of her playing electric guitar in the rain in Germany in a crowd. If you can, I'm sure it's on YouTube. But this track was from 1944, and those guitar licks are very progressive for the time. And she kind of bordered gospel and playing rhythm and blues. Like, you know, she would go back from the church and they would tell her not to play that. Then she would go back and forth, and she kind of strode that line. Anyway, she's definitely a total innovator in gospel and actually rhythm and blues. Sister Rosetta Tharpe. You can check her out on YouTube. It's some incredible guitar playing and performance.
3: Only in America. And,
5: yeah, only in America.
3: That
5: was called Try One Soul. And that's really what's being it's happening to a lot of people right now.
2: Truly.
3: Okay, so the next set is a different kind of prescription, maybe a different kind of solution or
2: coping mechanism.
3: Duke, what's it called?
5: Booze.
2: Yep.
5: It's another type of release.
3: It sure is. And what are we starting off with this this set?
0: We're starting off the set with Calvin Bowes with Looped.
3: Looped on the Molotov Cocktail Hour. The right, world is in a tangle. Duke?
5: Yep. High as a Georgia pine.
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I'm looking high as a Georgia pine.

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And by that time, I looked on the wall. 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By that time, it was 10:30 then. I looked down the bar at the bartender.

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And by that time, it was a quarter to two. Last call for alcohol. I said, "Hey, Mr. Bartender, what do you want?"

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0: And we just heard Peppermint Harris with Three Sheets to the Wind from the album I Got Loaded. And there is a lovely picture of Mr. Harris on the album.
1: Does he look three sheets to the wind?
0: No, he looks quizzical.
1: Oh, interesting. Okay.
0: Yeah.
1: Maybe just one sheet to the wind.
2: That's his three sheets to the wind look.
0: Yeah.
1: It's practiced. And that's on the wonderful Charlie label.
2: Yeah. Actually, Peppermint was a Texas musician that was brought to Los Angeles from Modern Records. And so he was recording in Los Angeles. That was from 1954. He seemed to make a career out of drinking songs, his biggest hit being I Got Loaded, which I think a lot of people have covered since then. But anyway, yeah, that was Peppermint Harris, and he's just three sheets to the wind.
3: So before Peppermint Harris, we heard Roscoe Gordon with Whiskey Made Me Drunk.
2: Yeah, that is from 1954, and he's kind of an interesting story because he was big in Jamaica, and he was kind of a big influence on ska. I don't know if you knew that.
1: Oh.
2: Which I will tell you about another time. But, yeah, so here's kind of a funny story. His career went pretty well, and then it kind of petered out in the 60s. And he moved to Queens, and the story is that he bought a laundry after he won a poker game with a pair of deuces.
0: That's great.
2: These stories you just couldn't make up, you know. When you read the history of some of these artists, it's just, you know, what?
1: Oh,
2: okay.
1: So, yeah. Actually, this is starting to come back to me. Did you send me some information about this a while back, that song was gained a huge amount of popularity in Jamaica?
2: Yeah, and there was a big ska influence he was a big influence on ska. I'm not sure if that was the track I sent you, but he's the guy.
1: He is the guy, that's correct.
2: Yeah.
1: Yeah.
2: And then you can hear whatever, I can't remember, you know, there's tracks that you can see definitely where ska, you know, the ska influence, definitely.
1: Yeah.
2: Even in the song we heard, you can, mm-hmm. with the horns and...
1: Yeah, and we'll trace that lineage much more closely. That could be a whole other episode. So
2: yeah.
1: Well, so we'll get back to you, Roscoe. Just hang on.
2: Right.
1: And then one of the greats before that, maybe the greatest,
3: John Lee Hooker. One scotch, one bourbon, one beer.
2: He made that song his own. It was actually an Amos Milburn song, probably one of the most famous drinking songs ever. And also, Amos Milburn also made a whole career, you know, with drinking songs. The funny part about Amos Milburn, who wrote One Scotch, One Bourbon, One Beer, and recorded in the 50s, he did like 10 drinking songs, and then at the end, he did one called Milk and Water, and that's all he was stuck with being able to drink after later in his career.
1: Oh,
2: which
1: boy.
2: I always thought was funny. Yeah.
1: Oh, yeah, cause and effect.
2: Yes.
3: So before John Lee Hooker, we heard Johnny Guitar Watson, Getting Drunk.
2: Johnny Guitar Watson was from Texas and moved to L.A. in the early 50s. He's, you know, one of the early guitar heroes, mostly just in, you know, the black community. But his guitar playing was just out there. Hendrix was a big fan. Zappa calls him one of his biggest influences. He actually got his name Johnny Guitar from the Joan Crawford movie.
1: Oh, yeah.
2: And I saw him in the Sports Arena, I think, in 86, which was a one-of-a-kind show. He was wearing a fluorescent neon jacket. And then I think not too far after that, he died on stage in Japan, on stage of a heart attack. But just an insanely inventive a guitar player, which you hear in the song. That's Johnny Guitar Watson. And that was from 1954.
1: And that was from his album, I Heard That. Actually, Duke, this is interesting now that you've mentioned this a few times. I think you know, there's these sort of bastions of the blues, right? There's Chicago blues, there's Delta blues, there's Texas blues. And a lot of these cats moving out to Los Angeles.
3: Yeah, we have Culver City blues. That's the incubator for Dead Drop Duke.
1: Yeah, what was...
3: Culver City.
1: Yeah, tell us about that, because that, I mean...
2: Well, here's the interesting part. Los Angeles, I have a few memories of, but what happened was during the war plants were out in Los Angeles, so there was a gigantic immigration of Texas and Louisiana black, you know, that filled up the black community, and that they brought their music to Los Angeles from Texas and Louisiana. So there was an open, this could go on forever. Anyway, there was, after the war, there was a shortage of shellac, and the big labels couldn't keep up. So there was an opening for very small labels to be able to have a chance. So LA was like an incubator for these small, small labels. And Modern RPM out of Culver City was one of them, but there was many, many more. Imperial, Atlantan out of, believe it or not, Beverly Hills, that cut only black music. And it was kind of the start of rock and roll right in Los Angeles. I mean, it's a very, very long story, but that's the short version of it.
1: Fascinating.
2: So it was just a giant opening for recording. It's almost like what happened with rap music. It's just Los Angeles was a place where you could just, you know, record on these small labels, and then you could grow into something else. Another one was out of Los Angeles was Specialty, and that's where Little Richard was out of. So I mean, like I said, this is a very, very long story, but that's really
1: no, that definitely fills in a little bit of the background information for sure, and that makes total sense too. So.
2: Mm-hmm.
1: Right.
2: So there was an opening for all these small, you know, all these musicians in Los Angeles. That's why there's so much. So, like you said, there's Texas blues, there's Chicago blues, there's Delta blues, and there's
1: Kansas
2: actually
1: City.
2: A whole school of Los Angeles blues. And it was fun for me. I got to go to all these clubs where everybody was in the 70s and 80s, and all those acts were still going in these very, very small clubs. It was very, very exciting.
3: So before Getting Drunk by Johnny Guitar Watson, we were listening to Sitting and Drinking by Christine Cottrell.
2: Christine Cottrell was a very interesting performer. I read that she performed with John Coltrane, and she was also wounded performing in Vietnam. So like this, she could tell a story, I'm sure.
1: Wow, yeah.
2: Yeah, yeah. That was Sitting and Drinking. I think she was from Nashville. I think so. But yeah, that was Sitting and Drinking. Great song.
1: And that was from the album?
0: That was from the album Rock and Roll Mamas.
3: Before Christine Cottrell, we were listening to Sunny Land Slim with Every Time We Get to Drinking.
2: Sunny Land Slim was a fixture in early Chicago blues. He was a piano player. He actually brought Muddy Waters up from Mississippi, so he's got a famous like pedigree just for that. His Sunny Land was named after a train, which we're going to get to in the next set. That there was a train called the Sunny Land Express, I think. So he took that name. I don't know where that's from, but yeah, he, like I said, he was a session player in Chicago for probably 50 years.
3: And we started off the set with Calvin Bowes with Looped.
2: That was recorded in Los Angeles. I thought that was a perfect example of the fun music that of that period I was talking about in early Los Angeles, where these small labels were cutting music. It shows the absolute fun that was happening in 1952 in the music that was coming out of Los Angeles. It's a perfect song.
1: Yeah.
2: I love that expression of getting looped.
1: Oh, and of course he's got his kooky vocal delivery, and it's just such a great jump blues. So much fun.
0: From the album Choo Choo's Bringing My Baby Home.
2: Well, that's good, because we're going right on to train. Gospel train.
0: There it is.
2: We're gonna get on that gospel train.
1: Oh, well done. Well played, Duke. So let's get into the next set then, the final set of the show in this first installment. And we are going to be bringing four in total, 8 hours of blues and gospel from Dead Drop Duke, delivered at the stroke of midnight and picked up by all of our agents on this end. And I just want to say thanks, Duke, before we get into this, for taking on this project, for delving into it, for spending so much time getting music together for everyone to listen to. It's been a real treat to listen to the music, and these are fantastic songs, so much fun and so much emotion, and this is just really music you can listen to, you can laugh to, but you can also really feel.
2: Yes, it's just been a labor of love. So happy that we can share it.
1: For sure. Sharing, I think that's a real key word out of all this. So let's get into our last set here, and this set, Duke.
2: It's called Train Number One, which means you're going to hear more gospel train songs later. I told you it's like, you know, a little
0: recurring
2: thing
0: theme.
2: I love. So yeah, it kind of goes. We just got to get on that gospel train through this next period of the pandemic. So I think it just seems fitting.
3: I wonder who has more train-related recordings, Dead Drop Duke or Damien from Psychotechnics. Like, maybe you guys could join forces and do an all train, all
0: wow.
3: the time
0: oh,
3: show.
0: Oh, that would be really good.
1: Damien collects recordings of trains. So they're...
2: Yes.
0: Right. It's a very different
1: type
0: kind of
2: right.
0: thing.
2: My songs are about actually being on trains, not the steam coming out of them.
0: Right. And right. the wheels chugging.
3: Yeah, and actually his train sounds show is one of his most popular things mm-hmm. that he plays on KXLU, to the point of where that's the show that he saves for fundraiser. So if you spend the rest of the year from midnight to 2 a.m. listening to static and, you know, radar sounds and everything else, you are rewarded for that with train sounds.
1: I know there's some train aficionados out there that are, they just can't wait. They're going, oh, it's the 1937 Black Ball Express that used to run between Tennessee and St. Louis. Oh, here it comes. I love this one. I think that's a great great idea for a future show, though. It's like actually hearing the trains and then hearing songs about trains. But right now we are just going to focus in on, these are primarily gospel train songs, right?
2: That's correct.
3: Soul Train was another show.
0: Oh, yeah. Oh, Cornelius.
1: Oh, yes. Well, this really is the Soul Train with a capital S. How are we going to start the beginning of the end here?
3: So we're starting off the set with The Caravans, Railway to Heaven.
1: From their album, Let's Break Bread Together. All aboard.

Jack-o-lay,

0: Okay, so coming into our break, we were listening to the Wright Brothers Jubilee Singers with a Gospel Train.
1: That was a track that has been recorded many, many times. That was actually, you know, maybe one of the third times. You're going to hear two more versions of it, of the Gospel Train. The Wright Brothers cut that in the late 40s, but you're going to hear a couple others. We heard a couple others right before that, which I will talk about.
0: Yeah, not to be outdone, before Gospel Train, we were listening to Golden Gate Gospel Train by the Golden Gate Quartet.
1: They were actually the, I guess, the, you know, the, they were like the most definitely popular early,

0: I guess, founders of gospel, the Golden Gate singers. Actually, they got their name not from the bridge which was being built at that time, but from the Golden Gates of Heaven. As fun facts go, that was cut in September of 1937, and there's one before it.
1: So, before the Golden Gate Quartet, we were listening to Heavenly Gospel Train by the Heavenly Gospel Singers.
0: That was cut in February of 1937.
2: Oh, I see.
0: It was a very popular tune in that we just heard three versions of it. But I really, obviously, really liked the song. And you hear the voices being instruments in the song. That was like, you know, the perk. You know, there was the earliest. This is really what was all modern gospel grew out of, these two groups. It's kind of fun to hear. You're literally hearing the first gospel groups ever, and then everything grew from that. One of the interesting stories is the flip side of the Heavenly Gospel Singers version was "Precious Lord" by Tom Dorsey. So that was the flip side of that, and that was the most famous gospel song ever.
2: I really enjoyed the kind of vocalismo of them sort of recreating the chugging of the train and the whistle, the wow kind of stuff. It was really inventive, and I can imagine seeing that live. It would be pretty fun, pretty explosive.
0: Yeah, I think there is a performance of them doing it live. I think there is.
2: Nice.
0: So that'd be something fun to find.
2: For sure. The Heavenly Gospel Singers right there.
0: Yeah.
1: Before the Heavenly Gospel Singers, we were listening to the Swanee Quintet with "This Train."
3: And that's from the LP Songs That Lift the Soul, which, you know, we need that right now. For sure.
0: Yes.
3: And thank you, Duke, for making it possible.
0: Oh, yes. That was the Swanee Quartet. They were from Augusta, Georgia, and that was cut in 1965.
2: And I wonder if they were the Swan Gospel Quartet. Maybe they were, you know, they could have worked out another sponsorship deal.
3: Right.
1: Nah, this is Swanee.
0: It could have been the Swanee Bakery.
2: Yeah. Right. Great song, "This Train," of course, and lots of covers of that one over the years too.
0: Yes, yeah,
2: a real evergreen.
0: You'll hear more eventually.
1: And we start off the set with the Caravans with "Railway to Heaven."
0: That was also cut in '65. The lead singer who made a wonderful long career was Albertina Walker, who was the lead singer of the Caravans, and the Caravans had a very, very long, long gospel career. That whole set was called "Train Number One,"
2: and
0: precursor to many gospel train sets coming.
2: That's what I was guessing. There's going to be a lot of cars on that train, so down the road we're going to catch another one. Yes.
0: Mm-hmm.
2: And that was from their album "Let's Break Bread Together" on the VJ label. Well, that wraps up this show. I can't believe it, but this is just the beginning. So the world is in a tangle, and I can only imagine the world will still be in a tangle for episode 2, everyone. So keep your ears peeled on KXLU for that coming to a stereo near you in the
3: radio.
2: So again, Duke, want to say thank you for joining us long distance. I'm glad we could patch you in through the ham radio here from our safe house to yours.
0: We hope when we next see you or talk to you, the world will be a little less untangled.
2: I hope so.
0: Is my wish. So we'll see you next time.
2: Great, Duke. Stay safe. Be careful. Keep rocking. Grab some more albums, and when we get the signal, we will run to the dead drop and throw them on the turntable on our end. Good night, everybody, from all of us here at the Molotov Cocktail Hour. Want to always remind you to enjoy yourself.
3: For it's later than you think.
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Saba Salam, who's a Tarab singer born in Dar es Salaam, which is a major city on Tanzania's Indian coast, and she grew up in a fishing village there. We heard Kapum Zike Salama, which means rest peacefully, from March of 21. And Tarab is a music genre popular throughout Tanzania, Kenya, and other nations with Swahili speakers. Before that, we heard Kurash Baba A Ensemble from Iran with singers Rezna Rakhni and Tara Piriyanda. And they did Sogvaran, which means mourners. And this is part of a televised performance for Nowruz 1405, the Persian New Year, which corresponds to March of this year, and part of a six-track performance. Before that, we had Arushi Jain from New Delhi in India doing I Feel Incomplete Without Sound, off her release With and Without. Came out September of 19, and she says she started this song with the intention of taking her Hindustani classical roots and giving them a new home, a new skin, and a new soul. Before that, we started off the set with Iris Tribe from Novosibirsk, and they're a dance and music group that performs different genres from Middle Eastern, Balkan, and Sephardi, and they include belly dancing, like in this track, Tower of Babel, from September 21. Hello, and welcome to Many Voices, One World, Global Ethnic and Folk Music, heard Thursday 6 to 7 in the morning, here on KXLU Los Angeles, KXLU.com, broadcasting from Loyola Marymount University, and this particular broadcast repeats 15 hours later, midnight to 1 a.m. Friday morning. And I'm Pat with you. Playlists are on KXLU.com. 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And you can find playlists for all of our shows. And audio archives are available for your listening enjoyment. They go back about 2 weeks. We'll continue now with more music. This is Julie Fowlis from Scotland. Actually, North Eishteptua is how they say it in Scottish Gaelic. She's from an island community in the Outer Hebrides in Scotland's far northwest. She's going to do Cunha from her release, Alt Volume 2, Cunha, from December 24.

at Howard and Sutton doing Hello Wolf. Before that, Gluck, Sutton, Howard, well, and Pierce and Epic Soundtracks doing Time Undone. And before that, the A-side of that Roland S. Howard and Nikki Sutton 12-inch Wedding Hotel. And that track has been comped and has shown up in a few places. Before that, a cool handful of Nick Cave and the Bad Seeds B-sides. 12-inches, some 12-inches and 7-inches I didn't own, so I picked them all up. We heard Sail Away, a B-side from Do You Love Me, the Train Song, which is the flip side to the Ship Song. And then before that, The Moon Is in the Gutter, which is the B-side of his or their debut 7-inch In the Ghetto. And before that, real cool out there track called The Six Strings That Drew Blood, which is a B-side of the Tupelo 7-inch. And the set started off with cool, weird, German, folky, punky acoustic band called Santra and Oxid doing Koenig and Kernigan. And I've been on the hunt for the records by this project, and this is the first one and the only one I've ever seen. So obviously very inspired by Nico, as in Nico and the Velvet Underground, and of course, Susie and the Banshees. So next up, gonna head into post-punk slash new wave territory with real rare record here. It's from a project from the Bay Area, actually. They only did one single. I'm going to play both sides of it. The project is called Oswalda Murph Band, and we're going to start with the B-side 74-2.